0: of necessity respond to the downing of the Army helicopter, although US officials have said it's not clear whether the aircraft was deliberately attacked. Two US pilots were rescued by an American sea drone and are said by officials to be in a stable condition.
1: Anti-immigration protesters have set fire to several homes and vehicles in Belfast after a knife attack in the city on Monday night caused unrest across Northern Ireland. A Sudanese refugee has been charged with attempted murder. The victim suffered serious injuries to his eyes, back and face. Dan Johnson is in Belfast.
2: There's different stories that are playing out here. Some of the people I was speaking to earlier were expressing how concerned they are by the incident that occurred last night, by the brutality of that attack. But then people in this community this evening have been concerned by what they've seen in the streets, the number of people in masks, the people who've been setting fire to things, burning a bus. I've seen families who are very concerned that this may escalate. And what we've seen here down this street is the threat to people's homes and to their lives. And the concern is that that may be replicated in other parts of Northern Ireland, and not just through tonight, potentially in the days to come.
1: The US House of Representatives has passed a long-delayed bill to fund immigration enforcement. The $70 billion bill, which the Senate has already approved, now goes to President Trump for his signature. Democrats had wanted changes to the way immigration and customs enforcement operates after its agents killed two US citizens in separate incidents. The dispute led to a lengthy partial government shutdown. The Speaker of the House, Mike Johnson, spoke after the vote.
3: Just a few moments ago, the House Republicans voted to end the Democrat Department of Homeland Security shutdown once and for all. And we are pleased to tell you that we'll be funding for the next 3 years our border security and immigration enforcement. These are critical agencies and critical functions of the federal government, to state the obvious.
1: The United States has called on European governments to impose travel restrictions on people who've recently visited Ebola-hit countries in Africa. The US wants to limit the spread of the illness during the Men's Football World Cup. The Trump administration has already barred foreign nationals who've been to the Democratic Republic of Congo, Uganda and South Sudan in the past 3 weeks. The number of confirmed Ebola cases in the worst affected country, the DRC, has increased to nearly 600. World News from the BBC.
4: For Wyoming Public Radio, I'm Ivy Engel. Six Native American rock art sites in the Bighorn Basin were recently vandalized. Wyoming Public Radio's Hannah Haberman has more.
5: The Bureau of Land Management is looking into the damage. At one site, a bonfire was lit below the rock art, causing cracking and discoloration. At that same spot, and several others, people scratched names and phrases onto and around the petroglyphs. Others were shot at with bullets. The BLM says that damage is irreversible. These kinds of sites are protected under the Archaeological Resources Protection Act, and vandalizing them is illegal. A BLM archaeologist says the damage takes away future generations' ability to view this part of our human history. Anyone with tips related to the vandalism can reach out to the BLM's field office in Cody. For Wyoming Public Radio, I'm Hannah Haberman.
4: New research finds that severe droughts may be shrinking the habitats crucial to wildlife across the Mountain West. Scientists tracked mule deer, black bears, and cougars. All three species lost significant stretches of prime habitat during the worst drought conditions. That's the areas that provide food, water, and shelter. For mule deer, that translated into a troubling drop in reproduction. Neil Carter led the research at the University of Michigan.
6: In the most extreme drought periods, we're seeing fawn survival decrease by 30%. That's population level, like that's alarm bell level concern.
4: The study found predators like cougars were hit even harder than deer by drought. Researchers say if droughts keep worsening, the animals that hunt may ultimately be the most at risk. Rocky Mountain Power is proposing another rate increase. If approved, it would be reflected in next April's bill. Residential customers would see an 8.5% rate increase, while users who use irrigation would see a higher one. This is Wyoming Public Radio News.
7: Good evening, I'm Steve Seal. Thank you for tuning in tonight. A few technical problems happening, but I think we're hopefully about to get them straightened out. Sheku Kane Mason, cello here, and Aizata Kane Mason, just two of the multiple Kane Mason siblings who are so musical, and here they are performing together. May Breezes from the Songs Without Words by Felix Mendelssohn.

0: It's from the 20th century Danish composer Svend Erik Tarp. Flute concertino, played by flutist Lena Kildahl with the Aarhus Symphony Orchestra, conducted by Tobias Ringborg.
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1: Taking a look at the forecast for tonight, there's a slight chance for evening showers and thunderstorms across the state, then partly cloudy and breezy. Lows will be in the 30s to mid-40s in most places, in the low 50s in Casper. The moon is waning crescent at 37% of full. And tomorrow, windy and sunny statewide, a slight chance for showers in the northeast and in Jackson. Highs will be in the 60s and mid-70s in most places, only in the 50s in Pinedale, creeping into the low 80s in Cheyenne.

0: a concerto for two orchestras by Handel, his two orchestra concerto number three, and we heard the group Tafelmusik squaring off there on either side, I suppose, and both parts led.
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0: There's a big reason that Dvorak, who's one of the most popular classical composers with American listeners, it's because he wrote a lot of works with the word American in the title. It's almost like he knew exactly what Americans like. There's his American String Quartet, his American Suite, his Symphony No. 9, From the New World. America is implied in that one, but it's not too much of a stretch for most folks. At least I don't think. But there's one more, and that's one that's sometimes overlooked. He also wrote an American Quintet. And this chamber work might sound even more American than the quartet. I will propose my theory as to why, and we'll listen to it coming up in the hour ahead.
1: BBC News with David Harper. The United States has carried out renewed strikes against Iran. The US military described the attacks as a proportional response to the downing of an American helicopter on Monday. President Trump had accused Iran of shooting down the aircraft over the Strait of Hormuz. Here's our North America correspondent, Peter Bowes.
2: These attacks are focused on Iranian military, and we're hearing reports that Iranian air defense systems, that radar systems around the Strait of Hormuz have been hit. That's significant because we're talking about military here as opposed to a US response aimed at Iranian political targets. That will be a major escalation. And I think from what we're hearing, the hope seems to be, especially from the US side, from the perspective of the president, that this can be contained, perhaps quite tightly, in this roughly 24-hour period.
1: And in the past few minutes, Iran's Revolutionary Guards say they've launched attacks at an American base in Bahrain. Several homes and vehicles have been set on fire in Belfast after a knife attack in the city on Monday night caused anti-immigration unrest across parts of Northern Ireland. A Sudanese refugee has been charged with attempted murder. Chris Page is in Belfast.
3: A video was widely circulated online showing a man kneeling on top of the victim, stabbing at his head and neck with a knife. Some people, including a man with a hurling stick, confronted the alleged attacker. The police have said they were incredibly brave. The victim is said to have significant eye injuries and slash wounds. The suspect, who's 30, has been charged with attempted murder. The Home Office has said he has leave to remain in the UK until 2028, after being granted refugee status in 2023.
1: The US House of Representatives has passed a long-delayed bill to fund immigration enforcement. The $70 billion bill, which the Senate has already approved, now goes to President Trump for his signature. Peter Hyatt reports.
4: Fury at the aggressive approach of Immigration and Customs Enforcement, or ICE, meant Democrats refused to fund the Department of Homeland Security without reform. ICE agents had killed two US citizens in separate incidents. A 76-day partial government shutdown followed until agreement was reached on funding non-immigration areas of the department. Since then, a new bill has been making its way through Congress, bitterly contested at times and voted on almost entirely along party lines. It funds ICE until the end of Mr. Trump's term of office and doesn't contain meaningful reforms the Democrats had wanted, though ICE is now under new leadership and seems to have toned down its approach.
1: Ahead of the Men's Football World Cup this week, the United States has called on European governments to impose travel restrictions on people who've recently visited Ebola-hit countries. The Trump administration has already barred foreign nationals who've been to the Democratic Republic of Congo, Uganda and South Sudan in the past 3 weeks. World News from the BBC.
5: For Wyoming Public Radio, I'm Ivy Engel. Wyoming's GOP is suing the Secretary of State for the right to financially back candidates in the primary. The party voted to champion endorsements at its recent state convention. KHOL's Evan Robinson-Johnson reports.
6: Lawyers in Cheyenne and Washington, D.C. filed the First Amendment challenge. It comes months before a closely contested primary. Endorsed candidates for federal and statewide races will also have to pass a new loyalty test. This is the first year the state party will make those selections. GOP Vice Chair Bob Ferguson says that will have a big impact, whether or not the money can legally flow.
7: Say those endorsements will come out sometime over the next, 30 to 45 days would be my guess.
6: Teton County's Republican chapter has said it won't join the state in backing candidates before voters weigh in August. It's likely too late to change state law this year, but Ferguson says the legal challenge could compel the attorney general to tell the legislator to do so. For KHOL News, I'm Evan Robinson-Johnson.
5: Leaders from states that share the Colorado River still seem far apart in negotiations about managing the shrinking water supply going forward. In a rare public speaking appearance last week, Colorado's Becky Mitchell pushed back on a proposal from Arizona, California, and Nevada, and its suggestion to reconvene talks every 2 years.
8: As we move forward, I hope that we can answer the question, not are we building a series of Band-Aids, but are we building some sort of certainty and resilience for the basin and for the future.
5: Mitchell and her allies in Utah, Wyoming, and New Mexico have not countered with a plan to cut back on water use. Arizona's top negotiator was in attendance at the conference where water policymakers addressed the public, but did not speak himself. This is Wyoming Public Radio News.
0: It's classical music on a Tuesday evening. Welcome to it. I'm Steve Seal. Dvorak's American Quartet will be an American piece by a Czech composer, but part of an otherwise pretty American hour that I have for you coming up. The music of Adam Schoenberg, no relation to Arnold. Jean Baptiste later on, and Amy Beach here with a piece that is named for the bird that, to me, has always had the most magical name. And that is a hermit thrush. This is called A Hermit Thrush at Eve. It's played by Joanne Polk.

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1: Taking a look at the forecast for tonight, there's a slight chance for evening showers and thunderstorms across the state, then partly cloudy and breezy. Lows will be in the 30s to mid-40s in most places, in the low 50s in Casper. The moon is waning crescent at 37% of full. And tomorrow, windy and sunny statewide, a slight chance for showers in the northeast and in Jackson. Highs will be in the 60s and mid-70s in most places, only in the 50s in Pinedale, creeping into the low 80s in Cheyenne.
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0: takes a special kind of composer to write something with just the barest of compositional elements and make it work. And that is one great example. That's Jean-Baptiste playing his own piece, and it's called Dusk Light Movement.
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The Taming of the Shrew Overture by Mario Castelnuovo Tedesco, played by Andrew Penny and the West Australian Symphony Orchestra.

always astonishing playing of Murray Pariah with music of Johann Sebastian Bach, the English Suite No. 5 in E minor.

0: The Garden of Fand by Arnold Bax, played there by the Ulster Orchestra, conducted by Bryden Thompson. I'm Steve Seal. Hope you can stick around.
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L'oiseau des bois, the forest bird, by Franz Doppler. That was the late great Norwegian flutist Per Øyen, with a quartet of horn players who also appear to be very Norwegian.

0: Taking a look at the forecast for tonight, there's a slight chance for evening showers and thunderstorms across the state, then partly cloudy and breezy. Lows will be in the 30s to mid-40s in most places, in the low 50s in Casper. The moon is waning crescent at 37% of full. And tomorrow, windy and sunny statewide, a slight chance for showers in the northeast and in Jackson. Highs will be in the 60s and mid-70s in most places, only in the 50s in Pinedale, creeping into the low 80s in Cheyenne.
1: This is from American composer Wayne Siegel, his guitar concerto subtitled Chaconne.

0: Jacob Bangso playing the guitar, and the Tallinn Chamber Orchestra of Estonia, conducted by Kais Rus, and the guitar concerto Chaconne by Wayne Siegel.
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0: Taking a look at the forecast for tonight, there's a slight chance for evening showers and thunderstorms across the state, then partly cloudy and breezy. Lows will be in the 30s to mid-40s in most places, in the low 50s in Casper. The moon is waning crescent at 37% of full. And tomorrow, windy and sunny statewide, a slight chance for showers in the northeast and in Jackson. Highs will be in the 60s and mid-70s in most places, only in the 50s in Pinedale, creeping into the low 80s in Cheyenne.
1: An idyll, or if you prefer the English pronunciation, an idyll. In other words, something idyllic, which can be any form of art, poem or a piece of music or a painting that depicts an idyllic, peaceful, beautiful setting. 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

0: Taking a look at the forecast for tonight, there's a slight chance for evening showers and thunderstorms across the state, then partly cloudy and breezy. Lows will be in the 30s to mid-40s in most places, in the low 50s in Casper. The moon is waning crescent at 37% of full. And tomorrow, windy and sunny statewide, a slight chance for showers in the northeast and in Jackson. Highs will be in the 60s and mid-70s in most places, only in the 50s in Pinedale, creeping into the low 80s in Cheyenne.
1: Robert Schumann was thinking about the human heart when he wrote this music and how it has the capability to be beautifully elevated and tenderly transfigured. Maybe that's what your heart needs tonight. Hopefully you'll find it as we listen to Schumann's Papillon, or Butterflies.

0: an oboe concerto in F major by J.S. Bach. We heard oboist Heinz Holliger and the Academy of St. Martin in the Fields under conductor Iona Brown. It's always great to listen to these performances with you. Thanks for being here. I'm Jalene Kahn.
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0: That was Antonín Dvořák's attempt at making American music while he was in the United States teaching. His Symphony No. 9, called From the New World, performed there by the Cleveland Orchestra under conductor George Sell on Music Through the Night.
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0: A Trumpet Concerto by Johann Neruda.
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0: Hebrides Overture by Felix Mendelssohn, also known as Fingal's Cave. Herbert von Karajan conducted the Berlin Philharmonic on Music Through the Night. I'm Jalene Kahn. It's great to have your company and listen together. Thanks a lot for being here.
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0: The Comedians by Dmitri Kabalevsky. Donald Barra conducted the San Diego Chamber Orchestra. Thanks a lot for being here to listen with me. It's always nice to have your company. I'm Jalene Kahn. Hope you have a great Wednesday.
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0: Bohemian Dance from Georges Bizet's Carmen. That was the Slovak Philharmonic Orchestra.
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0: Church Social and Cotillion from Fall River legend Morton Gould. James Sedaris conducted New Zealand Symphony Orchestra.
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0: Carl Nielsen's Second Symphony was a reflection of his broader interests in humankind. He drew his inspiration from a painting he had seen in a resort on an island holiday. The work in question was a peasant of origin, depicting the four humors of Greco-Roman medicine. From that came humorism, a school of thought that distills human behavior to the essence of four different bodily fluids. Symphony number 2, Four Temperaments, is coming up. Carl Nielsen, I'm Kevin O'Connor. Good morning.
1: BBC News with Moira Alderson. Iranian state media say thousands of people in the southern town of Sirik are without drinking water after two reservoirs were damaged by US strikes. The US military said it hit Iranian targets in response to the downing of an American helicopter on Monday. Iran attacked American bases across the region. Yolande Nell is in Jerusalem.
2: Just a day ago, President Trump suggested that the US and Iran were in the final throes of agreeing a very good deal. But then, after he accused Iran of downing a US Army helicopter, US forces launched their latest strikes on the country. Iran quickly retaliated by attacking Bahrain, Kuwait and Jordan. A US official said nearly all of the Iranian missiles and drones were intercepted, with no reported casualties. Iran's foreign ministry said that in the light of repeated US cease violations, contradictory messages and shifting demands, it was reviewing the ongoing talks with Washington through mediators. But Mr. Trump's latest social media post was dismissive. He described Iran as all talk and no action.
1: Reports from Lebanon say the Israeli military has carried out an airstrike on the center of the southern Lebanese city of Sidon. A journalist with the French news agency reported hearing an explosion before seeing a car burning. The authorities in Hong Kong have charged seven people and two companies over the deadly fire that tore through a public housing complex last year. 168 people died. The accused include directors and inspectors of a firm involved in renovating the estate. Ukraine's military says it's again hit Russian and Russian-controlled infrastructure behind the front lines. It includes facilities serving the port in the Russian-occupied city of Mariupol. Meanwhile, Russia has again struck energy targets in Ukraine. Danny Eberhard reports.
3: A Ukrainian military unit said a combined operation had hit electrical substations, radar and fuel tanks in Mariupol. Meanwhile, in Russia itself, President Zelensky said Ukrainian-made missiles had hit a military plant in the city of Cheboksary that he said manufactured parts for drones and missiles. Ukraine also says it struck another Russian oil depot. Russia continues to damage Ukraine's energy network. The Ukrainian authorities say the latest Russian attacks have caused power cuts to some residents of six regions.
1: A Sudanese man has appeared in court in Northern Ireland, accused of attempted murder over a knife attack. The man has been remanded in custody. The attack sparked violent anti-immigrant demonstrations in parts of Belfast, with people being forced to flee their homes as buildings were set on fire. The British Prime Minister, Keir Starmer, has called for the protests to stop.
4: We are united in calling for calm and determined to restore order, support the police and all those on the front line, and ensure that justice is done.
1: You're listening to World News from the BBC.
5: For Wyoming Public Radio News, I'm Charles Pelkey. Some of the Colorado River's top officials made a rare public speaking appearance last Friday, but still seemed far apart on a deal to share water going forward. As Alex Hager reports for the Mountain West News Bureau, Colorado's top water official pushed back on a plan put forth by Arizona, California, and Nevada.
6: At a conference in her home state, Colorado's Becky Mitchell said the proposal from her downstream counterparts only deals in two-year increments and sets the states up for more conflict.
7: I think we're going to struggle. And I have concern with the every two-year renegotiation that we get further entrenched in those legal theories.
6: Mitchell and her allies in Utah, Wyoming, and New Mexico have not countered with their own proposal. She lamented that negotiators had been called failures. The group has been in talks for more than a year and does not appear close to agreeing on how to manage the water supply for nearly 40 million people. Arizona's top water leader attended the conference but did not speak publicly. Alex Hager, Phoenix.
5: Members of the legislature's Joint Minerals Committee met with members of the Wyoming Business Council again. The council said they're working to make more community-friendly investments, intending to create more jobs and raise wages. But some lawmakers said they would rather see them focus on deregulation, like Representative Reuben Tarver, a Republican from Gillette.
8: I don't know how this is going to help us, even if you get more of us out there. We're getting strangled. Our profit margins are shrinking. We are so overregulated now. I think if you just unburden us, you're going to see the private sector explode.
5: For now, the committee worked on a draft bill to create a community block grant funding program focused on locally chosen projects. Some lawmakers believe this would give towns and local governments more say in what projects they want to see funded in their area. This is Wyoming Public Radio News, available online at wyomingpublicmedia.org.
0: Written in 1846 during a concert tour in Budapest, this Hungarian march became an overnight sensation for Hector Berlioz, causing audiences to stomp their feet wildly and prompting Berlioz to write that he felt his hair standing on end. March was actually inserted somewhat awkwardly into the dramatic legend, The Damnation of Faust. Berlioz diverted the legendary tale so that Faust would travel to Hungary and witness troops heading off to war, all just to give the audience an excuse to hear this crowd-pleasing march. Hungarian March, Hector Berlioz. It's Simon Rattle here with the Birmingham Symphony Orchestra.

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It should be sunny and windy statewide today. That red flag fire warning continues from Cheyenne to Douglas until this afternoon. There is a slight chance of showers across the north, highs in the 60s and 70s in most places, only in the 50s in Pinedale. Partly cloudy and windy across the state tonight, and a chance of storms in Sheridan and Gillette, and even a slight chance of a rain-snow mix in Jackson. Lows in the 30s and 40s in most places, and 20s in Evanston, Pinedale, and Jackson. Jackson.

0: Symphony number 2, Four Temperaments, fourth movement, Carl Nielsen. That was the New York Philharmonic.
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0: With World War II looming, Thornton Wilder's play Our Town, with its look back at America of homespun values, was extremely healing. Aaron Copland accepted the invitation to compose the musical score for the screen version of Life in the Small Town of Grover's Corners, New Hampshire. I tried for clean and clear sounds, he said, and in general used straightforward harmonies and rhythms that would project the serenity and sense of security of the story. Really embraced in this open melody. Our Town, Aaron Copland, coming up.
1: Us with the BBC News. Iranian state media say thousands of people in the southern town of Sirik are without drinking water after two reservoirs were damaged by US strikes. The US military said it hit Iranian targets in response to the downing of an American helicopter on Monday. Iran responded with attacks on American bases across the region. The BBC's Bernd de Boosman is in Washington.
2: President Trump had been insistent that the U.S. response to the Iranian downing of the Apache helicopter over the Gulf was proportional. Now he's thrown kind of a question into where things go from here. While he had previously said, even during these previous exchanges of fire, that the U.S. was still on the cusp of a deal with Iran, and officials had insisted that the negotiation track was still going quite well, President Trump now seems to think that that course has kind of played itself out and that a return to military operations is likely.
1: Reports from Lebanon say the Israeli military has carried out an airstrike on the center of the southern Lebanese city of Sidon. A journalist with the French news agency reported hearing an explosion before seeing a car burning. Prices across the United States surged to a three-year high in May. According to government figures, overall inflation rose to 4.2% compared to a year earlier. American consumers are increasingly feeling the economic strain of the war against Iran, with petrol prices jumping by almost 40% in the past 3 months. Higher inflation raises the likelihood of the US Central Bank, the Federal Reserve, raising interest rates. Ukraine's military says it's again hit Russian and Russian-controlled infrastructure behind the front lines. It includes facilities serving the port in the Russian-occupied city of Mariupol. Meanwhile, Russia has again struck energy targets in Ukraine. Danny Eberhardt reports.
3: A Ukrainian military unit said a combined operation had hit electrical substations, radar and fuel tanks in Mariupol. Meanwhile, in Russia itself, President Zelensky said Ukrainian-made missiles had hit a military plant in the city of Cherkasy that he said manufactured parts for drones and missiles. Ukraine also says it struck another Russian oil depot. Russia continues to damage Ukraine's energy network.
1: Pakistan says it's carried out strikes on suspected militant hideouts along the Afghan border, killing dozens of insurgents. But the Afghan Taliban earlier said the strikes had killed civilians, including children. Here's Ambar Hassan Etirajan.
4: There are competing versions of what really happened along the border between Afghanistan and Pakistan. Taliban rulers in Kabul, they say that 13 civilians and many of them were children were killed along the border in Afghanistan due to the strikes by Pakistani military. On the other hand, the Pakistani government says that they targeted militant hideouts along the border in which 26 militants were killed.
1: BBC News.
5: For Wyoming Public Radio News, I'm Charles Palkey. A health clinic in Gillette will close at the end of July. This leaves only one large health care provider in Campbell County. Wyoming Public Radio's Camila Kadelska reports.
6: Hoskinson Health and Wellness Clinic announced it will close on July 31st. CEO Matt Shahan said they are evaluating whether and how the provider can absorb the primary and specialty care needs of Hoskinson patients. Here's a statement read by Campbell County Health Public Relations lead Caitlin Black.
7: Some of the specialty services offered through Hoskinson were services Campbell County has not always had locally. We know those services matter to patients, and we are looking at what opportunities may exist to retain as much care here as possible.
6: People will now have to travel outside of the county for some services, but Shahan says the goal is to keep as much care in the area as possible. His advice to Hoskinson's patients is start arranging care with other providers and make sure to transfer your medical records. For Wyoming Public Radio, I'm Camila Kadelska.
5: data centers continue to draw concerns from communities across the Mountain West. The city of Reno, Nevada is the latest to put a moratorium in place, joining Denver and other municipalities. Kat Fulwider has the story.
8: The moratorium was initially proposed to last 6 months, during which the city would work on specific regulations for any future development. During yesterday's meeting, Councilmember Devin Reese moved to extend it into 2027.
9: No moratorium can be lifted in the absence of regulations.
8: The decision comes amid intense pressure from environmental groups, indigenous water protectors, and community members. Concerned citizens called for a pause and even a ban on the centers, citing the large amounts of water needed to power them and potential air, water, and noise pollution. I'm Kat Fulwider.
5: This is Wyoming Public Radio News.
0: Set in a country village with realistic characters, this Bartered Bride tells the story of how, after a late surprise revelation, true love prevails over the combined efforts of ambitious parents and a scheming marriage broker. Many overtures are created as an afterthought following an opera's completion. This is not the case with the prelude to Bartered Bride. Badrik Smetana composed the overture before he wrote anything else in the opera. The first performance was in 1863, a full 3 years before the opera's premiere.

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0: The Honky Do was the soloist there. Keyboard Concerto No. 4 by Bach. John Bloxam conducted the Academy of St. Martin in the Fields. Coming up next, a visit to Our Town with Aaron Copeland and Morning Song of the Jester for the hours through as well.
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2: It should be sunny and windy statewide today. That red flag fire warning continues from Cheyenne to Douglas until this afternoon. There is a slight chance of showers across the north, highs in the 60s and 70s in most places, only in the 50s in Pinedale. Partly cloudy and windy across the state tonight, and a chance of storms in Sheridan and Gillette, and even a slight chance of a rain-snow mix in Jackson. Lows in the 30s and 40s in most places, and 20s in Evanston, Pinedale, and Jackson.
0: Returning home following his work on Of Mice and Men, it was only a few months before Hollywood came calling for Aaron Copeland again, this time with Our Town. He'd seen the play during its long run at Henry Miller's theater. Moreover, he was well acquainted with Peterboro, New Hampshire, the real Grover's Corners of the production, because he'd spent time at the McDowell Artist Colony just outside the charming town, still very much that way. Our Town, it's Aaron Copeland. This is Leonard Slatkin conducting the East St. Louis, or St. Louis Symphony Orchestra.

0: And there you had Morning Song of the Jester, composed by Maurice Ravel. That was Seiji Ozawa conducting the Saito Kinin Orchestra. I'm Kevin O'Connor. We're at yourclassical.org. Have a great day.
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0: Do you ever find your brain works in strange ways? I mean, you hear a piece of music, you see a piece of art, something reminds you of something, but your brain kind of takes a left turn, a right turn, and goes down a different hallway to make a connection. Yeah, that's what happens to me when I hear the three Botticelli pictures, because it's where Respighi went in the Uffizi Gallery in beautiful Florence. And I knew this, and I saw the Botticelli pictures for myself when I was 18. But did I think of any of that sitting out on the plaza in front of the museum? No. I was enjoying a terrific pizza and my very first legal Peroni. That's what I think of. The three Botticelli pictures coming up.
1: Debbie Russ with the BBC News. Iranian state media say thousands of people in the southern town of Sirik are without drinking water after two reservoirs were damaged by US strikes. The US military said it hit Iranian targets in response to the downing of an American helicopter on Monday. Iran responded with attacks on American bases across the region. Following the overnight clashes, a spokesman for Iran's foreign ministry said Washington had damaged the chances of a peace agreement. The BBC's Bernd de Boosman is in Washington.
2: U.S. officials had insisted that negotiations were going well. There had been recent complications because of Israeli operations in Lebanon, but President Trump seemed to still be confident even after those recent exchanges of gunfire in the last week or two between U.S. and Iranian forces. President Trump had said that we're in the throes of a final deal just a few days ago, but now, of course, with the fighting having escalated again, it's unclear if that's still the position of the administration, whether negotiations will still be going forward or we can see a resumption of full-scale military combat operations.
1: Prices across the United States surged to a three-year high in May. According to government figures, overall inflation rose to 4.2% compared to a year earlier. Higher inflation increases the likelihood of the U.S. Central Bank, the Federal Reserve, raising interest rates. Ukraine's military says it has again hit Russian military and energy infrastructure behind the front lines. Kyiv's drone forces say they've struck key facilities at the Russian-occupied port of Mariupol, causing a loss of power. Danny Eberhardt reports.
3: The war between Ukraine and Russia shows no sign of slowing down. A Ukrainian military unit said a combined operation had hit electrical substations, radar and fuel tanks in Mariupol. Meanwhile, in Russia itself, President Zelensky said Ukrainian-made missiles had hit a military plant in the city of Cheboksary that he said manufactured parts for drones and missiles. The local governor said three people had been injured in a missile attack there without specifying the target.
1: Britain's media regulator has warned social media companies they are legally required to stop their platforms being misused to stir up hatred and provoke violence. It comes after violent anti-immigration demonstrations in parts of Belfast on Tuesday, following a knife attack by a Sudanese immigrant. The victim's family has issued a statement calling for calm, saying unrest was not welcome. In Parliament, the British Prime Minister also called for calm.
4: This morning I spoke with First Minister, the Deputy First Minister and the Chief Constable. And the Secretary of State for Northern Ireland is meeting leaders in Belfast today. We are united in calling for calm and determined to restore order, support the police and all those on the front line, and ensure that justice is done.
1: BBC News.
5: For Wyoming Public Radio News, I'm Charles Pelkey. Some of the Colorado River's top officials made a rare public speaking appearance last Friday, but still seemed far apart on a deal to share water going forward. As Alex Hager reports for the Mountain West News Bureau, Colorado's top water official pushed back on a plan put forth by Arizona, California, and Nevada.
6: At a conference in her home state, Colorado's Becky Mitchell said the proposal from her downstream counterparts only deals in two-year increments and sets the states up for more conflict.
7: I think we're going to struggle. And I have concern with the every two-year renegotiation that we get further entrenched in those legal theories.
6: Mitchell and her allies in Utah, Wyoming, and New Mexico have not countered with their own proposal. She lamented that negotiators had been called failures. The group has been in talks for more than a year and does not appear close to agreeing on how to manage the water supply for nearly 40 million people. Arizona's top water leader attended the conference but did not speak publicly. Alex Hager, Phoenix.
5: Members of the legislature's Joint Minerals Committee met with members of the Wyoming Business Council again. The council said they're working to make more community-friendly investments, intending to create more jobs and raise wages. But some lawmakers said they would rather see them focus on deregulation, like Representative Reuben Tarver, a Republican from Gillette.
8: I don't know how this is going to help us, even if you get more of us out there. We're getting strangled. Our profit margins are shrinking. We are so overregulated now. I think if you just unburden us, you're going to see the private sector explode.
5: For now, the committee worked on a draft bill to create a community block grant funding program focused on locally chosen projects. Some lawmakers believe this would give towns and local governments more say in what projects they want to see funded in their area. This is Wyoming Public Radio News, available online at wyomingpublicmedia.org.
0: How are you today? I hope you're well. We're almost halfway through the month of June already. I don't know what it is, but for me, time is flying by. Well, I know what it is, but I'm not going to go there. Anyway, here is the minuet. You recognize it. You hear it many, many places. And you probably know that Boccherini wrote it, but maybe you don't. If you're brand new to classical music, welcome. And this is Boccherini's Minuet with the Cincinnati Pops.

0: It should be sunny and windy statewide today. That red flag fire warning continues from Cheyenne to Douglas until this afternoon. There is a slight chance of showers across the north, highs in the 60s and 70s in most places, only in the 50s in Pinedale. Partly cloudy and windy across the state tonight, and a chance of storms in Sheridan and Gillette, and even a slight chance of a rain-snow mix in Jackson. Lows in the 30s and 40s in most places, and 20s in Evanston, Pinedale, and Jackson.
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0: Music by Jerome Maras, his flute concerto with the New Zealand Symphony, led by Joanne Folletta. The soloist was Alexa Still. He's written some very, very cool pieces of music. Love Jerome Maras.
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0: We know our dedicated listeners have countless options when it comes to investing their philanthropic dollars. 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
1: This is a set of minuets and trios by Schubert, played by the Moscow Virtuosi. They're led by Vladimir Spivakov.

0: It should be sunny and windy statewide today. That red flag fire warning continues from Cheyenne to Douglas until this afternoon. There is a slight chance of showers across the north, highs in the 60s and 70s in most places, only in the 50s in Pinedale. Partly cloudy and windy across the state tonight, and a chance of storms in Sheridan and Gillette, and even a slight chance of a rain-snow mix in Jackson. Lows in the 30s and 40s in most places, and 20s in Evanston, Pinedale, and Jackson.
1: This is music by a man who really had a reputation as a man of the theater, but that was really the latter part of his relatively short life, Henry Purcell. And this was a libretto, an anonymous working of Shakespeare's A Midsummer Night's Dream, The Fairy Queen, written 3 years before he died at the age of 36. Here's the New York Chamber Musicians.

0: Wake up the bassoonist. The solo is here. The Fairy Queen Suite, music by, Henry Purcell, with the New York Chamber Musicians, led by Ilona Pettersson. 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JLL, see a brighter way. I'm Lynn Warfel. Thank you so much for your company on this Wednesday.
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0: Rafał Blechacz at the piano playing Bach's Partita No. 1 in B-flat major. I'm Lynn Warfel. 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
1: Well, this shows a definite change of heart in Beethoven, his Eroica Symphony from 1803. And boy, he broke through a lot of boundaries to make this. It was daring harmonically, very long for what folks were used to at the time, and originally inspired, get this, by Napoleon and the ideals of the French Revolution. He dedicated the piece to him, viewing Napoleon as a liberator. But by 1804, Beethoven hated Napoleon and did everything he could to undermine him and scratched his name off the title page here and called this the Eroica Symphony number 3. This is the first movement, and it is performed by the Buffalo Philharmonic Orchestra led by Joanne Folletta.

0: and Beethoven was not going to like him anymore. Not dedicated to him, but he didn't. He scratched his name out anyway and just called it the Eroica, the Heroic Symphony. And that was the Buffalo Philharmonic Orchestra. They were led by Joanne Folletta. I'm Lynn Warfel. Thanks for joining me.
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0: 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Thanks to Kathy Jenkins and Mike Chauncey, Susan Dong, along with Dr. and Mrs. Peter G. Ashbaugh.
1: This is a folk tune that really took the imagination of Rafe Vaughn Williams. You've probably had that experience where you hear a piece of music for the first time, but it feels like something you've known all your life. And that's how he described this melody. Five variants of Dives and Lazarus with the Bournemouth Sinfonietta led by Richard Stute.

Here's one of those can you imagine things. Can you imagine being Mrs. Richard Strauss? Paulina was her name. You go to the opera. You don't know what to expect. You know it's going to be a funny thing. The curtain goes up and there's a recreation of your living room, right? And then the opera goes on and it recreates a very personal, not so funny incident when you think your husband is cheating on you, but he wasn't. And it's proven that he wasn't later on. Well, that's the surprise Paulina Strauss got when she went to see Intermezzo. And when asked how she liked the play, wasn't it a wonderful gift from her husband? And she said, frankly, my dear, yeah, just like Rhett Butler, I don't give a damn. Here are the interludes from Intermezzo.

0: Interludes from the opera Intermezzo by Richard Strauss. The Berlin Philharmonic Orchestra was led by Zubin Mehta. I'm Lynn Warfel.
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0: Supporters include Wyoming Humanities, this month the Culture Grows grantee, the Jim Gatchell Memorial Museum, preserves the history of Johnson County, Wyoming, through education, collection, and conservation of artifacts. More at thinkwy.org.
1: I think it's safe to say that Tchaikovsky was a Mozart fanboy. To him, Mozart's music was supreme, especially the era of Don Giovanni. To Tchaikovsky, those were the good old days. And then on the 100th anniversary of Don Giovanni's premiere, Tchaikovsky offered up his orchestral suite number 4. Now, he was really lucky to meet the deadline. It took him a year to write, and rather comical to read his correspondence and diary entries. Nothing but thinking of starting a Mozart suite. Can't seem to decide what to include, and I don't know what it should be called. Well, he ultimately decided on Mozartiana. Here's Neville Marriner conducting Stuttgart Radio Symphony Orchestra.

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1: 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Let's finish the hour with music from the opera La Gioconda, and the title Dance of the Hours kind of gives away the idea of the music. It takes you through a complete day from the morning, the bustle of the day, and the winding down through the evening, well into night. Here's the Philharmonia Orchestra.

0: Dance of the Hours, although you might know it as having some alternate lyrics. That's by Amokari Ponchielli, with Herbert von Karajan conducting the Philharmonia Orchestra.
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0: This ballet concerns a party, a dance contest, and somebody about to get a frog down the back of their shirt. William Grant Still wrote Miss Sally's Party as a 1940 ballet, and the centerpiece is a cakewalk contest. There are two men competing for the prize, and the favorite is a strutting braggart named Jim Slick. He's looking pretty good, until a couple of mischievous boys slip a frog under his shirt and his footwork falls completely apart. Sally's boyfriend Jake wins. Still had a gift for this kind of music, influenced by his childhood when he heard ragtime and blues. Stay with me for Miss Sally's Party, a half hour ahead.
1: Russ with the BBC News. The head of football's world governing body, FIFA, has sought to defend the organisation of the World Cup a day before the tournament kicks off. Gianni Infantino was speaking at a news conference in Mexico City. Hugh Ferris reports.
2: In a 30-minute opening statement, Gianni Infantino asked the assembled media to focus on the football before launching a defence of what he called the challenges the World Cup has faced, admitting that some FIFA can solve, some they can't. In response to criticism of the Trump administration's decision to deny entry to a Somali referee, Infantino claimed sometimes it's good to relax, to chill, and that screaming and shouting doesn't help to find solutions. FIFA are not kings of the world, he said, before insisting that only they could have achieved the impossible of bringing Iran to the tournament, which he said he wants to promote unity.
1: President Trump has threatened to hit Iran hard in the coming hours after the two sides exchanged strikes overnight. Mr. Trump said Tehran was taking too long to sign a peace deal. He said that Iran had already agreed not to obtain a nuclear weapon, but the deal still needed to be signed. Here's our State Department correspondent, Tom Bateman.
3: The sort of notion here, I think, from Mr. Trump is that there is a deal on the table for the taking and that Iran is playing games and not taking what is available. And I think it's in that context that he's now making another threat to ramp up the military pressure, which, of course, was this particular round, was sparked by what he claims was a deliberate shoot down by the Iranians of an Apache attack helicopter. On the other hand, the Iranians are complaining that the Americans just keep chopping and changing their minds over what they want.
1: India says three sailors are missing and 21 have been rescued after a commercial vessel was attacked off the coast of Oman. The US military said it struck the tanker, accusing it of violating the US blockade on Iranian ports. It said a US aircraft fired into the ship's engine room after the crew failed to comply with directions. The Microsoft co-founder Bill Gates has denied ever victimizing anyone as he faces questions from a congressional committee investigating links between the late sex offender Jeffrey Epstein and the rich and powerful, including himself. Mr. Gates said he had no indication Epstein was engaging in criminal conduct. Bernd de Busemann is in Washington.
4: There's been a lot of questions about Gates' relationship with him, which began well after Epstein had already been convicted of crimes. But he has kind of framed that, and he was trying to connect with a man who thought could kind of further the work of his foundation, potentially connect him with potential donors. Now, there's been a lot of kind of explosive information that's come out in the last few months about that relationship. But this is the sort of media coverage that no one, certainly not these public figures, will want to be having.
1: Bernd de Moosman reporting. This is the World News from the BBC. In Northern Ireland, crowds have gathered for a second night of anti-immigration protests in parts of Belfast following a knife attack by a Sudanese immigrant in which a man was badly injured. Police have been using water cannon to disperse the demonstrators. From Belfast, Dan Johnson has the latest.
5: We were in East Belfast earlier and there was a small gathering of people in the street there, but we didn't see anything really in terms of violence for the police to deal with. But the police were on the streets there in number in case that crowd grew and escalated. And this is the challenge because there are so many gatherings, so many focal points, so many targets in so many different places. This is Glengormley in the north of Belfast, and the police certainly here have a major challenge on their hands, but they do seem to be succeeding in holding back this crowd and controlling what they are able to do at the minute.
1: The UN Nuclear Watchdog Board of Governors has passed a US-backed resolution telling Iran to declare its remaining enriched uranium stocks and let inspectors verify them. The resolution could complicate Washington's talks with Iran. The IAEA estimates that before last year's US and Israeli attacks on Iran, Tehran had over 440 kilograms of uranium enriched up to 60%, close to weapons grade. A US court handling Donald Trump's multi-billion dollar lawsuit against the BBC has thrown out a request from his legal team to replace the presiding judge. They'd argued the judge in the defamation suit couldn't be fair because he'd represented a company in a previous case against Mr. Trump. The court in Miami ruled that the judge's prior representation shouldn't affect his impartiality. Pope Leo has presided over a special mass at one of the Roman Catholic Church's famous monuments, the Sagrada Familia Basilica in Barcelona. The service was part of events to inaugurate the Basilica's tallest tower. The occasion is timed to mark the 100th anniversary of the death of the Basilica's renowned architect, Antoni Gaudí. BBC News.
0: Hi, I'm Scott Blankenship. Glad you're here. William Grant Still grew up hearing ragtime and blues, absorbed all of it, and then spent his career figuring out how to bring those sounds into the concert hall. Not as a novelty, but something to be taken seriously. Miss Sally's Party is just ahead, but first I have for you a symphonic dance. It's number one by Edvard Grieg, with Paavo Järvi conducting the Estonian National Symphony Orchestra.

0: Members of Wyoming Public Radio's Leadership Circle play a large role in supporting the public radio service that so many of us in Wyoming rely on. Thanks to Penny Mann and John Wood from Lander, John and Pam Babson, along with Aaron and Tamsin Prusan.
1: Hi, I'm Scott Blankenship with music by Fritz Kreisler, who was 12 years old, 12, when he won the coveted Prix de Rome, the top prize at the Paris Conservatory. And he beat out dozens of competitors that some of them were twice his age. It tells you something about what kind of player he was. Beautiful Rosemary is one of his old Viennese melodies, short, charming pieces that he wrote in the style of composers from earlier eras. And here's Joshua Bell, violin, with Paul Coker, piano.

0: Kamarinskaya by Mikhail Glinka, Nami Yarvik conducting the Detroit.
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Mozart sure knew which side of the bread his butter was on. Piano concertos. That was the biggest money-making part of his livelihood. That's how he kept the lights on. He started writing his Piano Concerto No. 22 in December of 1785. That's the same month that he was writing the opening pages of The Marriage of Figaro.

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0: Jan Leschetzky playing the piano with the Bamberg Symphony Orchestra and conductor Manfred Onek with a third from the Piano Concerto No. 22 by Mozart. That's from this week's New Classical Tracks with Julie Amacher. 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
1: My name is Mary Whalen. I live in Cheyenne, Wyoming. I like to have an alternative to watching television. 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I like the classical Wyoming music. 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
2: In weather tonight, partly cloudy and windy across the entire state, a chance of storms in Sheridan and Gillette, and even a slight chance of a rain-snow mix in Jackson. Lows in the 30s and 40s in most places, and the upper 20s in Evanston, Pinedale, and Jackson. The moon is a waning crescent at 26% of full. Tomorrow, mostly sunny and breezy, a slight chance for showers in Sheridan and Gillette, highs mainly in the 70s with mid to upper 60s in Cody, Laramie, and Jackson.
0: 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Antonin Dvorak wanted Josef Joachim to premiere his violin concerto, but the guy kept sending him changes and revisions. And Dvorak said, okay, so this isn't going to materialize. Here's the third movement from that violin concerto. It's Hilary Hahn in this recording.

0: Hilary Hahn playing violin with the Frankfurt Radio Symphony Orchestra, the third movement of Antonín Dvořák's Violin Concerto.
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0: confirmed that what it called additional self-defense strikes against multiple Iranian targets were now underway. From Washington, Tom Bateman is following developments.
1: What we were getting in the hours before this was an increasingly robust sounding message from the administration overall, because Pete Hegseth was in Florida. He'd been meeting with the US Central Command commander, and he came out of that meeting reiterating Mr. Trump's message that they were going to bomb the Iranians tonight, accusing the Iranians of sort of dragging their feet over the negotiations, suggesting that this would be military pressure in response to force them into making a deal, and saying that in effect this was negotiation through bombs by the Americans, as he put it, and I think we're seeing that tactic put into action tonight.
0: Iranian news agencies are reporting that explosions have been heard around the city of Minab, as well as the Sirik region in southern Iran, near the strategic Strait of Hormuz waterway. There have also been reports of explosions on Keshem Island and in the Iranian port city of Bandar Abbas. But there are conflicting accounts about whether a petrochemical plant belonging to the South Pass gas complex in Asululieh has been targeted. The UN Nuclear Watchdog's Board of Governors has passed a US-backed resolution telling Iran to declare its remaining enriched uranium stocks and let inspectors verify them. Bethany Bell reports from Vienna, where the IAEA is based.
2: The IAEA estimates that before the US and Israeli attacks in June last year, Iran had over 440 kilograms of uranium enriched up to 60%. Close to weapons grade. Iran's enrichment plants were destroyed or badly damaged in the strikes, but the uranium is thought to have survived. The IAEA board has now passed a resolution urging Iran to let them back in. 21 countries were in favour. Russia and China opposed the move.
0: The head of football's world governing body, FIFA, has sought to defend the organisation of the World Cup a day before the tournament kicks off. At a news conference in Mexico City, Gianni Infantino said FIFA didn't control everything, but he acknowledged it was unfortunate that the Somali referee, Omar Artan, who'd been due to officiate at the games, had been barred from entering the United States.
3: Of course, it is unfortunate as well what happened to the referee from Somalia. But again, we don't control everything. We try, we'll discuss, we'll speak, we will see. Maybe sometimes it's good as well to just, you know, chill.
0: The tournament begins on Thursday when one of the hosts, Mexico, take on South Africa in the Mexican capital. This is the latest world news from the BBC.
4: For Wyoming Public Radio News, I'm Jordan Geis. Data centers continue to draw concerns from communities across the Mountain West. The city of Reno in Nevada is the latest to put a moratorium in place, joining Denver and other municipalities. Kat Fullwilder has the story.
5: The moratorium was initially proposed to last 6 months, during which the city would work on specific regulations for any future development. During yesterday's meeting, Councilmember Devin Reese moved to extend it into 2027.
6: No moratorium can be lifted in the absence of regulations.
5: The decision comes amid intense pressure from environmental groups, indigenous water protectors, and community members. Concerned citizens called for a pause and even a ban on the centers, citing the large amounts of water needed to power them and potential air, water, and noise pollution. I'm Kat Fulwell.
4: The seven libraries across Carbon County could face even more budget cuts this year. That is, if November voters pass a ballot initiative that would increase the property tax exemption to 50%. Adelaide Myers is with the Carbon County Library Board. She says that if that happens, services will be cut. She says while the savings in homeowners' pockets can be tempting,
7: I think that also a lot of people don't realize the benefits that libraries bring, even if they're not personally a library user. It's one of those things that has a civilizing effect.
4: The library board is asking locals to donate to libraries and mobilize around candidates who are against the initiative. Many other public services also rely on property taxes, including fire departments and K-12 schools. In weather tonight, partly cloudy and windy across most of Wyoming, a chance for storms in Gillette. 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
8: Some good things coming your way later this hour, including Don Juan by Richard Strauss. Heart of the Planets by Gustav Holst, maybe the most popular movement, Jupiter, is on the way. And next, it's the German brass for you with the work of Johann Sebastian Bach. Here's a suite.

A suite by Johann Sebastian Bach that was performed by German Brass. Glad to have your company this afternoon. I'm Scott Blankenship, and if you stay close, there's part of a guitar quintet by Luigi Boccherini that's on the way after Richard Dowling plays piano for Bethana by Scott Joplin.

0: Programming on Wyoming Public Radio is made possible in part by generous gifts from members of our leadership circle. We'd like to send a special thanks to Jody Pond and William Field, Hap Ridgway, along with Neil Neumeyer, for their support in the leadership circle.
1: If you do some research on Luigi Boccherini, from many of the stories, you'd get the idea that he had a little bit of a problem with authority. In this instance, it seems like the king didn't care for a particular passage in a new composition that Boccherini had presented. King told him to change it. And Luigi promptly doubled that passage instead of revising it, showing the king he was in charge of his art. Boccherini was immediately dismissed. He did ask for it, to be fair. This is his string quartet number 4, Fandango, the Fandango Movement, with Pacifica Quartet and Sharon Isbin playing guitar.

0: In weather tonight, partly cloudy and windy across the entire state, a chance of storms in Sheridan and Gillette, and even a slight chance of a rain-snow mix in Jackson. Lows in the 30s and 40s in most places, and the upper 20s in Evanston, Pinedale, and Jackson. The moon is a waning crescent at 26% of full. Tomorrow, mostly sunny and breezy, a slight chance for showers in Sheridan and Gillette. Highs mainly in the 70s with mid to upper 60s in Cody, Laramie, and Jackson.
1: Get ready for a cosmic kiss tonight. And don't worry, you don't have to worry about having a breath mint handy. The cosmic kiss is between a super bright Venus and a very bright Jupiter in the night sky. Just look to the west as the sky darkens after sunset and the two planets will look close enough to sneak a smooch. And here's some music to go along with it.

0: Jupiter from the Planets by Gustav Holst. That was the Philharmonia Orchestra led by Leonard Slatkin. Great to have your company for some classical music. I'm Scott Blankenship.
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